B-Dub, somebody on Reddit recently asked, what societal norm did you decide to just throw out the window this year? And apparently people are done doing what is expected of them, and it couldn't be any more 2026. We'll get into that to start off the show coming up next. Welcome to the weekend.

0: So apparently society's rules are completely optional now. I saw this Reddit thread, I guess you could call it, where somebody asked, what societal norm did you stop following? And the answers were incredible. One guy said he quit eating three meals a day and now just eats whenever he's hungry, which honestly explains why some of us are standing at the kitchen at 11:47 p.m. eating shredded cheese like a raccoon with anxiety. Another couple skipped the expensive wedding and bought a house instead, which is smart. Nothing says true love like not starting your marriage $38,000 in debt over chair covers. And apparently separate bedrooms are becoming a thing for married couples, which sounds weird until you've spent three straight nights next to somebody who snores like a malfunctioning leaf blower. My favorite, though, the guy who sits on the train with no phone, no AirPods, just staring out the window with his thoughts. That is absolutely unhinged behavior in 2026. If you make eye contact with scenery for more than 6 seconds now, people assume you're either deeply enlightened or planning a manifesto. Let's go!
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Anyone else hopeful that this stuff in Iran will get over with, you know, before Memorial Day weekend and gas prices will magically drop like a rock? No, just me. Like, I'm hopeful. 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

A new study says Gen Z will cancel, literally cancel a streaming service over one show disappearing. It's beat up, and that honestly explains why half of us have 14 subscriptions and still spend 45 minutes going, there's nothing to watch. 59% said they'll dump or rejoin a platform depending on a single movie or series. Platform loyalty is dead, buried next to your Netflix password sharing setup. And this generation is strategic with money, too. Over 60% refuse to pay full price for video games. 71% stopped buying physical music. Hard copies of movies and TV, basically extinct. Somewhere, Gen Xer is still holding on to a 400-disc DVD binder like it's family heirloom jewelry. By the way, do you remember those days? Trying to flip through and change it out in the car at 70 miles an hour. But weirdly, Gen Z is saving movie theaters. They're actually more likely to show up opening weekend than older people, which makes sense. If you're paying $27 for popcorn and a Coke, you want to avoid spoilers like your life depended on it.

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Parker McCollum turned down $1 million just to prove he wasn't for sale. Meanwhile, I accepted a free appetizer last week and suddenly I'm listening to a 45-minute timeshare presentation. If you know, you know. More on that in the breakdown brought to you by Boot Barn Keep West.

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1: Parker McCollum just admitted he turned down a $1 million offer not to sign with Universal Records because he didn't want Nashville thinking he could be bought. Which, honestly, respect. That's a level of integrity only most of us pretend to have while using someone else's Netflix login. He said, how are you going to have dignity and integrity if they can buy you? And you know what? He's got a point. Nashville's full of people throwing money around like it's confetti at a gender reveal. Nobody wanted to attend. Meanwhile, somebody walked in here with $1 million and said, don't go to work tomorrow. Buddy, I'd be out of this studio so fast. There'd just be a coffee cup spinning in my chair like a cartoon. You'd hear tire squeals in the parking lot and a faint, good luck, everybody, in the distance. But that's probably why Parker's the country star and the rest of us are arguing with customer service over a $4 coupon that expired yesterday. That's your breakdown.
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A woman on X just launched the world's nerdiest civil war after saying it'll always be unattractive for a grown man to play video games. And look, if a guy's ignoring his job, his kids, and hasn't seen sunlight since the Obama administration, yeah, we've got issues. But if the bills are paid, the trash is out, and he wants to unwind by yelling at a 14-year-old in Ohio on Call of Duty for an hour, honestly, it's cheaper than golf. And can we stop acting like every hobby isn't equally ridiculous when you describe it wrong? Oh, Brad likes fishing. Cool. So he wakes up at 4 a.m. to sit silently in a folding chair and touch worms. Sounds awesome. My favorite response was a woman who said she needs her husband to game so she can game in peace, too. That's modern romance right there. Separate headsets, shared Wi-Fi, nobody talking. Honestly, healthier than half the couples you know.

0: The party of the summer is hitting Lubbock. 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

You ever wonder if super important people have assistants handling all the annoying life stuff for them? You know, like changing your address or dealing with the DMV, calling the bank because somehow your debit card still gets flagged buying gas and beef jerky at the same time. Apparently, not even the Pope escapes it. It's B-Dub, Pope Leo XIV, formerly Robert Prevost from Chicago, had to call his bank after becoming Pope to update his address to, you know, the Vatican, which feels like a pretty legit change of address request. He goes through security questions, does the whole thing, and the customer service lady tells him, sir, you'll need to come in person. He says he can't. She says policy. Then he literally goes, would it help if I told you I'm Pope Leo? And this woman, absolute legend, thought it was a prank and hung up on the Pope. Honestly, that lady deserves Employee of the Month, because in 2026, if someone calls you saying, hi, this is the Pope, you assume it's either a scam or your uncle after three margaritas. Well,

0: The party of the summer is hitting Lubbock. 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
0: And then a country song came on. 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

We have officially crossed into weird territory. People are rebuilding their exes with AI. Speed up. Not emotionally rebuilding, digitally rebuilding. There's this app in China where people upload old texts, voice notes, pictures, and the AI recreates your ex's personality so you can keep talking to them after the breakup. I don't know about you, but that sounds less like healing and more like the first 5 minutes of a true crime documentary on Netflix. And you know somebody sitting there at 2 a.m. arguing with ChatGPT Kyle about why he liked Jessica's bikini pic in 2024. Meanwhile, AI Kyle's like, I never meant to hurt you. Oh, good. Now even the fake version of him is emotionally unavailable here. Fantastic. But honestly, I kind of get it. We've all had that moment after a breakup where you think of the perfect comeback like 6 months too late in the shampoo aisle at Target. At least now you can finally say your piece. Although if my wife ever catches me texting an AIX, just know I died exactly how I deserve.

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Zach Bryan got asked for a selfie and somehow responded like the weird guy at a gas station who's been awake since Tuesday. We'll get into it next to the breakdown brought to you by Boot Barn Keep West.

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1: You ever meet somebody whose music you absolutely love, but you're also like, man, I'd never survive a group text with this dude? That's becoming Zach Bryan for a lot of fans lately. A fan caught Zach driving through stadium gates and asked for a picture. Instead of the usual sorry man or awkward thumbs up, Zach yells out a line from the show, I think you should leave, and not exactly one you'd put on a Hallmark card. We're talking full unhinged haunted house sketch energy. Now, if you know the show, you probably laugh. Tim Robinson says insane stuff every 6 seconds. That's the whole bit. But imagine being the fan who doesn't get the reference. You're just standing there like, cool, my favorite artist just screamed ghost adult film dialogue at me. Then Zach doubled down online saying people are soft and weird, which maybe. But also, if your fan interaction requires homework and a Netflix subscription to understand, you can't be shocked when people leave confused. That's your breakdown. Let's go.
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woke all alone one Sunday morning with this song stuck in my head. And in that moment, something or someone spoke to me. They said there was still a verse that needed to be written for this song. And to get up and write it down. There's a book that's sitting in your house somewhere that could use some dusting off. There's a man who died for all our sins. Hanging from the cross, you can give your life to Jesus and he'll give you a second chance.

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0: Here's what you missed on Jeff Mudflap and the Gang.
1: I wonder, is it going to be a blowing dust day, do you think, or is it just a regular, normal, windy day?
2: Just normal, windy day. Yeah.
1: Because, you know, I cleaned off my patio, my back patio, about, I don't know, it's been like 2 weekends ago, and it's actually still looking nice.
3: Wow.
1: I got there with a grill last night, and I was walking out there, I was like, wow, I'm all right, looks pretty good still.
2: So. You keep a cover over your grill?
1: Yes, most of the time, yes.
2: I try to. Yeah, I try to, and then it's like, oh, it blew off, dadgummit.
1: Mine won't blow off, but it's just a pain to put it on.
2: Yeah.
1: But I try to because of blowing dirt
2: blowing
1: and stuff
2: dirt,
1: like that.
2: Yeah.
1: All right. Today is Chuck Norris. You know, tough guy, Chuck Norris. It's his birthday. Man, Chuck Norris, how old do you think he is today?
2: I'm going to say pretty old.
1: Yeah.
2: He
1: can still probably kick your ass.
2: Let's see. I'm going to say 673.
1: All right. Do you have a guess, Katie Jo?
3: I'm going to say 76.
1: Ooh, boy. Y'all both have underestimated. He's actually 86 today.
2: No
1: Norris, 86,
2: way.
1: Man.
2: He's 86.
1: But yeah, he still looks like you wouldn't want to mess around with that guy.
2: Not with Chuck.
1: Yeah. So here you go.
2: Chucky.
1: What was the last name of Chuck's Texas Ranger character?
2: Oh, it wasn't.
1: It was a TV show.
2: Pete? No.
1: Pete, Texas Ranger. No, that wasn't it.
2: No. Texas. Give me a hint.
3: Is it John? No.
1: No.
2: Texas.
3: Wait, don't.
1: You remember that show? That's actually a good show.
2: Oh.
1: Kathy got mad at me one time, remember, because I was letting me and my two sons were watching it, and they were little, you know. She's like, that's too violent for them. I was like, what? That show?
2: It's Chuck.
1: Do you know what it is?
3: Walker.
1: Yes.
2: Walker, Texas
1: Ranger. Yeah.
2: Oh, that's right.
3: In honor of Chuck Norris Day, Chuck Norris is able to slam a revolving door.
1: Wow, Chuck Norris. See, he's the greatest. He really is. Yeah.
3: He can dribble a bowling ball.
1: Chuck Norris has a diary.
2: That's impressive.
1: It's called
2: the
1: Guinness
2: ball.
1: Book of World Records. That's a good one. Yeah, he could dribble a bowling ball. Now, that's pretty impressive there.
2: That is. I mean, that thing doesn't even, that gravity doesn't even bring it back up.
3: This is when the tooth fairy comes to your house, she takes your tooth and gives you money. When Chuck Norris comes to your house, he breaks your tooth and takes your money.
1: Here's to Chuck Norris.
2: All right. Here's Chuck.
1: Okay, here you go. Chuck Norris starred in which of these action movie series? Was it Missing in Action, Die Hard, or Fists of Blood?
2: It's either Fist of Blood or what's the first one?
1: Missing in Action.
2: Missing in Action. I'm going to run with that one.
1: You think that's what it is?
3: I don't know. I'm going to throw out Die Hard.
1: Okay. It was actually Missing in Action.
3: Oh, okay.
1: Die Hard was the Bruce Willis. Bruce Willis was the
3: I know. I figured they might have thrown him in there for a game.
1: Yeah. But treat. Missing in Action. All right. One more?
2: Yes.
3: Yes. Yes.
1: All right.
2: It's on.
1: Which cartoon series featured the voice of Chuck Norris? Wow. I don't know if I ever saw this one. Was it A, Silver Hawks, B, Karate Commandos, or C, Bionic Six?
2: It's got to be one of the first two.
3: Karate
2: I'm going to say Karate.
3: Commandos.
2: Yeah, oh, dang it.
1: Really? Karate Commandos?
2: Yeah, Karate Commandos.
1: Okay, well, that's correct.
2: Yes!
1: Was that just a guess, or did you know that?
3: It was a guess.
1: Okay. I don't think I've ever seen Karate Commandos.
3: He's just known for his roundhouse kick, so I assumed karate.
1: Okay, yeah, that is true.
2: Yeah, you're
1: that's good.
3: Context
1: clues. Mm-hmm.
2: That's what I did too.
1: Yeah, yep. Did you? Okay.
2: Yeah,
1: I think you're. I
2: had
1: you just kind of went with what Katie Jo said. Yeah, that too.
2: No, I had the context clues, so I had them right.
1: You know, you have to be able to say that to be able to use those.
0: Turn it up. Wake the fun up with Jeff Mudflap and the Gang.
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0: You want to know another topic?
1: Yeah.
0: And I don't know if it's true or not, but I think it's true. Are we really going around the moon?
1: I think we're going, the Artemis takes off today, I think, actually. And it's going to the moon.
2: Okay, I haven't heard about this, guys. Okay. I'm sorry, I've been a little under a rock.
1: That's what, well, you've been busy.
0: I think they're going like, and they're spinning around like.
1: Are they not landing on the moon?
0: That's what I don't know.
1: So we need to look into this, because I'm kind of with you. I saw some about this yesterday. I'd kind of casually heard something about it. And then I'm kind of also the guy that doesn't, I really honestly at this point in my life, I've determined that I don't think we ever went to the moon to begin with. I really don't. And because we haven't been back. I mean, if we went then.
2: I'm with you.
1: You're telling me we couldn't, with all the technology we have, we couldn't routinely be going to the moon. People aren't living on the moon. I mean, it's just, it just makes me go, come on. So I don't know. That's maybe an unpopular conspiracy theory, but it does. I've looked at that and thought.
0: It does.
1: And you're telling me we went all the way to the moon on that thing. They landed it. Guys got out, walked around, did stuff, assembled a doom buggy, got back on. I mean, to think of everything about it with the technology at the time, and it doesn't add up. I mean, I just it doesn't add up.
2: Okay,
1: so
2: this says
1: that's just me.
2: They originally planned to launch in early February, but the flight was delayed first by hydrogen fuel leaks, and then later by problems with the upper stage propellant pressurization system.
1: I think we've all been there.
2: Yeah.
1: The old upper stage propellant system.
2: We were talking about electric planes yesterday and not getting on one. Like, these people, we got a hydrogen fuel leak. That seems to be a big issue.
1: Yeah,
2: who's fixing that? Where's Jenkins?
1: Yeah, right. I know. It's just, but I don't know. It just seems like by now, if we accomplished all of that, like, what was it, 1968, and through those years there where we were doing all that? And we just decided to scrap it and instead make a really cool jet that could go to space. It is basically what we did. Never landed on anything with the space shuttle, you know? And I'm just like, gosh, I don't know. I don't get it.
0: The longer I live, the more I really start to question.
1: You have questions, don't you?
0: Yeah. I do. Yeah. But there's just still a part of me like, we went to the moon. Did we? There's still a little doubt.
2: They're doing it for future lunar landings. So, this will be the first to walk on Mars.
1: Oh, they're trying to get to, they're trying to get to the moon so they can launch from the moon to go to Mars, maybe, or what?
2: Yeah, Artemis 2 is a crewed test flight validating the Space Launch System rocket and Orion capsule systems before future lunar landings.
1: See, I just look at it, I think, if we went to the moon in 19, whatever that was, I'm sorry, I don't remember the year, but...
0: 67.
2: We should be on Mars.
1: We ought to be able to use at least that technology and make it happen easily. We perfected that,
0: See, and that's
1: so what are we doing now? We're sitting here trying to come up with, I don't know, we better test this thing. Do you think this thing could actually get to the moon? Jenkins, we've apparently been to the moon with some very crude equipment. Well, I guess. Yeah, you're right, but we probably better test this highly sophisticated technology that is so much better than that.
0: Which makes you go... Are we really at Mars?
1: I know. Yeah. Well, is any of this?
0: Are we?
1: Because you can't verify any of it.
0: No, you can't.
1: You just have to trust them because
0: you do.
1: It's. I mean, they can say, we're flying around Mars right now. Look at this. We landed a thing, and here's some video. Is it really video? I think we're so much more skeptical as people now.
0: We are.
1: Back then, I think people, you just tune into the nightly evening news, on like CBS, Walter Cronkite, whatever that.
0: Right, right.
1: And that was where people, you got that and in the newspaper, and that was it. And so they could tell you anything, and I think people just were willing to go, Walter said it, it must be true. And now there's so much information everywhere, and not only information, but fake information. I mean, there's just, there's so much stuff. I think as a society we're so skeptical of every single thing now because you got too much information and you've just seen things and you go, come on now. Sometimes I think maybe I'm just a wild conspiracy person, over the years I've gotten more and more skeptical of it.
0: I think as you continue to get older, it's like, I don't know. I've always been like, we went to the moon. Yeah, we went to the moon. Over the years now I'm like, I don't know now.
2: We progress, like our electronics and everything, and we see what we're doing with AI.
0: Yeah.
2: In my head, I'm like, why can't AI just send a helicopter? send something to the moon.
1: Right. See, you just have questions. None of it added up. But
2: or like the astronaut ice cream from the science spectrum. Did you ever get that?
1: Oh,
2: with
1: no,
2: your kids?
1: I never had that. No.
2: Oh,
1: my
2: man.
1: Kids, I don't remember.
2: I was like, this is what they eat on the moon. Ice cream. Yeah. Freeze-dried ice
1: cream.
2: Drink
1: Tang. It's just, it is interesting. Because even when you look back in and they're sitting there hopping around and stuff. And I'm always like, well, if these guys are hopping, but there's no gravity, how come they hop and they just don't float away? I mean, they keep coming back. I mean, they jump up and now they're down again. So there must be gravity, right? How does the capsule just sit there, the landing vehicle just sit there? If there's no gravity, it's going to float, wouldn't it? That dune buggy thing you drove around, it would float, wouldn't it?
2: Lovey.
1: I don't know. It's just the whole thing's so crazy. It really is.
2: Lovey
1: it's
2: has a good point. About. He said, I think we did go to the moon. I think we haven't been back because of what we found.
1: Now that is actually, you know what, Lovey? Now that's something I can get behind as well, because we go to the moon and saw something so startling and scary that society wasn't ready for it. It was going to shake up everything we know as people.
0: I mean, you're right. I can get my hand
1: like
0: up there.
1: Like the dark side of the moon.
0: Dun, dun, dun.
1: Maybe that's why we're there.
2: That's probably why Roswell, and that's why Roswell all fired up. They were like, we're going to just test run and see how they react to aliens. And then everybody freaked out, so they're like, yeah, we can't go back to the moon.
1: Well, that was before we went to the moon, even though.
2: Oh, that's true.
1: Yeah, see? The aliens,
2: okay.
1: Yeah.
2: I don't know.
1: The whole,
2: this.
1: But it is great. Yeah, Lovey, that's a good theory there. Something crazy.
0: Yeah,
1: on
0: let's
1: moon.
0: Run with
1: we
0: Lovey.
1: Go back. Let's know what you think there. Did we go to the moon or did we not go to the moon?
3: Turn it up. Wake the fun up with Jeff Mudflap and the gang.
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0: Here's what you missed on Jeff Mudflap and the gang.
1: Okay, yes. You would give it away?
2: I would give that boat away, yeah.
1: All right. There you go.
2: Anybody wants a boat?
1: Anybody wants a boat? Is it? Look, tell me this. If I was a guy that works on boats, would it be in good enough condition to where I could go, you know what, I'll take a chance on that, get it, and I might be able to get it, you know, lake-worthy again? I mean, is it a situation somebody that knows what they're doing can fix it, or is it not?
2: Theoretically.
3: Oh, I'll answer that. Somebody can fix it. And it's a free boat, so.
2: I mean, you could redneck it and put some stuff on, you know, I mean, make it fun. But I don't know that that's a boat you're going to be like, woohoo, look what I just got. I mean, it's not that. I mean, it needs, but the outside, like,
3: it's a boat. If somebody sees you fishing, they're like, that guy really loves fishing.
2: Yeah, I mean, you know what? I mean, yeah.
3: Because he's fishing in that boat.
2: I don't know how you put a motor in there. I mean, you know, I've never looked at the back.
3: They have, like, trolling motors, though, huh?
2: Yeah, you could do a trolling motor. Yeah. But it's a big, I mean, it's the size of, you know, at least from here to there, at least.
1: It's as big as our studio, which is
2: wide. I mean, it's as tall as this, too. I mean, it's a big boat.
1: It's deep and wide.
2: Yeah.
3: It's like a pirate ship.
2: Yeah, I mean, you could have some fun in it. You know?
1: It might be more fun in a backyard, kids just to play in it or something like that, than it would be getting it out on a lake.
2: You know what it would be like?
1: Yeah, what?
2: It'd be like looking at a big fish, like a big shark, just doesn't have anything on the inside of it. So that's kind of what it's like. But it's, you know, the outside looks good.
3: Ricky asked if it still has the hot tub in it.
2: No, Ricky, I sold that.
1: That whole thing, the Bocuse
2: is sold.
1: Okay, that's gone.
2: I sold that one. So I didn't, I sold it to a guy in Slayton. I don't even remember.
1: But this one is just another boat you had.
2: I'll try to explain this quickly. I had to get that boat because that's the boat that had the trailer. And so I had to take that boat off, take that trailer, because he didn't want that boat. I was like, there's a reason. You know, it's
1: so you really were interested in the trailer.
2: I was interested in the trailer.
1: You had to take the boat in order to get the trailer. Now you've got a boat with no trailer because you built the Bocuse on that trailer.
2: That trailer. That is correct.
1: Thank you. Thank you.
2: That's very nice, Jeff. Yeah.
1: The tunnel of understanding strikes again.
2: That's why I had it. And then, like I said, when I got my land, I was getting all this stuff to build and to have everything out on the land, and
3: that was like it was going to be a playground for you.
2: Oh, it was going to be a playground. It's no longer a playground. I can't have my land now.
1: That's all right. You tried.
2: I did try.
1: You got a man cave. It's okay. All right. Well, anybody interested in any of this
2: boat?
1: Yeah, this junk that Mudflap has. Yeah. And
2: well, the tanks. I'm selling those.
1: Okay.
2: But the boat. I mean, if anybody wants to come get the boat, I'll take you to the boat and have the boat.
1: Okay. There you go. All right.
2: Yeah.
1: There you go. But the tanks are for sale.
2: Yeah, the tanks, the barbs, you know.
1: The barbed wire?
2: Yeah.
1: Okay.
2: And I have lots of other stuff. I have gutters. I mean, I have bricks. I have all kinds of stuff. I have cement.
3: Connor just texted in and said, his thoughts are everywhere.
1: That is so true. All right, I feel like we're doing like a small town trading post something, you know?
3: Peggy texted in and said, y'all sound like the old farm radio station selling tires, tractors, and eggs.
1: That's exactly what we got. Well, we got a guy here who's got he's got three old tanks, a handful of bricks, and an old boat that needs a good home. He's willing to trade if you've got.
2: I'm willing to trade. I mean, like, find me something.
1: Yeah, if you've got 14 cinder blocks and an old fishing rod.
4: Yeah, I mean, that's,
3: and need two bricks. Call me.
2: Oh no, I got my cement bricks. I probably have like 40 or 50 of those bricks there on the side, and then I have a gutter, you know, that I was gonna put, you know, around the house, you know, so I have a gutter system, you know, that so I have all this stuff in the storage, and then in the back, so. You know, I have two couches. I have those tanks. I used to have a wheelchair, but I don't have it anymore. So
3: that used to be my grandparents. I think I've told you guys my grandparents lived at Lake Sweetwater.
2: Yeah.
3: And my grandpa could seriously build anything. And so I think he would buy everybody bicycles and then just put a motor on it.
2: Yeah.
3: But same thing, you'd pull up to their house and it was like a moped gang. Like he would just have mopeds and wheelchairs and all sorts of stuff that he would just ramp up. One time we went, there were like 10 of those electric scooters out in front. that he was just like supercharging for the nursing home.
2: No, it gives me an idea. I mean, I could put a motor in those couches and just, man, I could let them go. I mean, that'd be kind of
1: cool.
2: A
1: motor in the couches?
2: Oh, yeah. And you're like, boom.
3: Have you seen those at the Tech game?
2: Yeah. And you start riding those.
3: A recliner.
2: Yeah, it's like a recliner. Yeah, that'd be really cool. Now, the wheelchair thing, it did have a motor on it, but I don't think it works. So, I mean, you know, that I'm willing to get rid of.
1: Well, it's insulting right in itself. Listen, I'm not able to walk, and I'm buying this, and the motor doesn't work. I mean, my gosh, I mean, it's terrible, man.
2: So I'm giving it away.
1: Okay.
2: That's why I'm not selling it. All right, I'm going to help somebody.
1: Angie Tradio. That's another great name for that.
2: Woohoo!
1: Your life is so wonderful. I love living vicariously through you
3: to see
1: what that's like. All right, well, there you go. Yeah, so Mudflap should start an auction.
2: That'd be a great idea.
1: All right. Well, keep us posted, and we'll watch the Sonic text line here. If anybody's interested in these items, you can certainly reach out. We'll get you connected with Mudflap and see what we can do. This has been Tradio on Kendrick.
2: Oh, my gosh.
1: Wow, it's come to that.
0: Turn it up. Wake the fun up with Jeff Mudflap and the gang.
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0: what you missed on Jeff Mudflap and the Gang.
1: It was, did y'all play baseball or anything, the basketball, or do anything this weekend? Or?
2: We played basketball, okay. And
3: who
2: I
3: won?
2: Learned, let's see, we won, I think, 2 games and lost 2 games.
1: Okay.
3: I mean, how do you divide up teams? Like, pick them out of
2: okay,
3: a hat?
2: Okay, so Abernethy had a team, and then we played Shallow Water, and we played Idaloo, and then Plainview had a team.
3: Oh, okay.
2: Yeah.
3: Okay.
2: But
3: okay,
2: I learned a hard lesson of being on KLLL.
3: Okay.
2: So I yell during games. I mean, I just love it. I don't yell bad things. I don't yell at the refs.
1: Unless they need a talking
2: I mean,
1: to.
3: Unless they need a talking
2: so
3: to.
2: So this is the one time, and a screen was set up top, and I was just watching poor little Bo struggle, and he's trying so hard, and I was like, he's setting a screen. And then 30 seconds would pass, and I'm like, he's still setting that screen.
1: Because it's so loud at that level of basketball, right?
2: Yeah. So we're walking out of the gym, and I'm already like, Daniel apparently has this paranoia, and I was unaware of it. And so we're walking out, and this I hear, Katie Joe. And I turned around, and they're like, are you the Katie Joe on KLLL? And I mean, I looked over at Daniel's face, and we were both like,
3: Oh, shoot.
2: I need a muzzle at these things. So just mind your biz if you hear me yelling at the basketball games.
1: That's awesome. Yeah, you got to remember that.
3: Man.
1: Hey, she sounds familiar. The things she's saying, oh, my gosh.
2: I don't know. Yeah. I'm like, oh, so now y'all care?
3: nobody
2: used to listen to me.
1: All right. Well, just remember you're representing Mudflap and I as well.
2: Yeah, so, I know. It's noted.
1: Mudflap and I have a very staunch reputation to keep intact.
3: The old reputation.
1: Yeah. No, that is funny, though. But you didn't say anything too bad.
2: No,
1: you just
2: want
1: the refs to watch out for that illegal screen.
2: That's the kicker, is I don't ever say anything bad, but I do oftentimes say things that people are like, I can't believe she said that.
1: Right,
2: just the timing of it. And so, I mean, I don't know.
1: I just always had, because I would always tell Kathy, because baseball was mostly our thing, because neither one of my boys really played basketball that much. It's just, we're not a basketball family, but baseball, though, you know, came and played baseball a lot in tons of games. We were always playing baseball.
3: Yep.
1: And so I just always told Kathy, I said, look, it's okay to cheer, but don't coach.
2: Oh, yeah.
1: Stand closer to the plate. Stand a little closer. Swing. You need to swing a little sooner. Swing harder. You know, that kind of stuff. And I'd always be, let's just say, you know, go Cayman.
2: Right.
1: You know,
2: like, just cheer them on. Your job as a parent is to see that little flicker of, ooh, they're mentally, like, not bouncing back. And you're that mom voice of, like, you got it. Why'd you miss that shot? So you need to know where you're at.
3: So one time as a coach.
1: That's the dad's job right there.
3: You know, you have 60 seconds as a coach, you know, to get your timeout in and everything. So one time as a coach, so I've got them around there, and I'm getting ready to tell them to play. And I noticed a girl or two or something, they were listening to their parents up top. And I said, whoa, timeout. I said, listen, when we're in the game, I'm in charge here. Let's figure out what we got going here. You pay attention to me. When you're at home and you're everything, I said, you can listen to your parents and whatever they tell you to do is fine. But I said, when we're here, we're going to listen to me. I don't even know what I was saying. Anyway, go out and play hard. But I was like, man, I've got to get their attention. But it's funny.
1: Yeah. No, it is funny when there's just that parent. When your kid's playing, there's... You know, you do, like, you're taking up for them. I mean, it's like dealing with an illegal screen.
2: Yeah.
1: I mean, you know, you can't help but just get in the middle of it. But then there's also that constant need to want to be able to coach them from the stands.
3: Yes.
1: You know, it's like, you know.
3: But the best part is when a parent thinks they're the coach. Like, they're in a man! They're in a man! They're in a man! They're in a man! Thank you. We've got it. We've got that. We recognize it.
2: My favorite, like, in second grade, so these little boys are like, I have number 5, I have number 6. Like, you have to be very, very specific.
3: Yeah.
2: And I mean, in one of these games, it's so funny. Like, you have parents that are like, no, you take number 3 and you take number... Yes. Like, now nobody knows who they have.
3: No, see, the other kids are all
2: just
3: confused.
2: Let them run next to somebody.
1: I think that's my favorite thing in basketball, when they're just little, learning how to play the game.
3: Yes.
1: It's so funny when you tell them who they're guarding, and then in each of the teams, they even when they're on offense, they're still like staying next to the person guarding. It's like they feel like they're paired up in all situations now, defense and offense. You know, they gotta be right next to that person, you know. It's like, no, when you have the ball, you try to get away. Uh-huh. You're getting away. I think the funnest thing I heard was when my daughter played soccer, because, you know, I'm not a soccer guy.
2: No, we didn't do soccer.
1: And she played soccer for a few years. Well, she was so, at that age, she was little, and she was so polite and had always been taught to share. And so, you know, you're running out
3: those kids
1: people
3: never make it.
1: Kicking and you're right, you know, but kicking the ball away and everything. And she would be right next to them, and she would never get it if they had the ball.
3: Bless her heart, yeah.
1: And I tell her, I say, Cameron, it's okay. You don't have to share in soccer, okay? I said, man, you just go up there and just kick that ball. And what if I kick him? It doesn't matter. That's what you get those shin guards on. Yeah. Just kick as hard as you can. You
2: then you'll probably score.
1: Nothing, yeah. And I would always tell her, you know, man, get in there and just, yeah, kick him. It doesn't matter. Get that ball. You don't even have to share. This is your one chance. And it just wasn't in her nature. And she would just always be so polite about it, you know? And then, but one game though, she busted out and scored like 3 goals.
3: Wow.
1: And it was the pinnacle of her soccer career.
0: Tony Depp. Wake the fun up with Jeff Mudflap and the gang.
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0: what you missed on Jeff Mudflap and the Gang.
1: All right, now we've got some other business we gotta attend to here, because Katie Jo, you threw this out earlier this morning. So yesterday you got pulled over and you haven't revealed exactly what happened yet, and yeah. I think we're all dying to know. So did you get a ticket or what was it?
2: I did not get a ticket, okay. But this, I mean, cops, like you poor guys that pull women over, geez. So I left a ribbon cutting, and I'm driving my husband's truck because I hit the deer. My car's still in the shop, which, good news, he texted me, and I think I should have it back today. But okay. Granted, I ran out of days on my rental car, so I was in a little Dodge Durango for 30 days, and then no mas. So I've been paying for whatever for diesel, because it's all I got, which I'm not complaining. Hear me say, I'm so thankful that I have it. But also, it's my husband's truck. And so it's massive. I have to crawl up into it, basically.
3: Well, that thing is huge.
2: Like, if you've seen me and I've not been in heels, it's because if I jump out of that thing, I'll snap an ankle.
1: Ooh, ouch.
2: But, okay, so I'm driving and I see this state trooper and I get nervous every time anyway. And so I'm like, I'm doing everything legal. I'm fine. This is all good.
1: Turn into.
2: Yeah. And I change lanes and I see his lights flip on. And I was like, I even used my blinker and I'm not going fast. So he pulls me over. We had the awkward, like, I kept driving because I couldn't pull over. And then he came up to my window, gave him my ticket or my license. And he was like, well, I'm stopping you because you're tint. And I was like, the instant rage of, like, I have zero control over the tent right now. And this is my husband's truck.
1: Oh, no.
2: I was furious. I was like, I'm about to have to pay for this. And my husband bought it from another person. So I have no idea about any of this tent stuff. I didn't know there was a legal limit and you can't have this, you can't have that. And the look on his face, I just looked at him and I was like, man, I hit a deer a month ago. This is not my car. This is my husband's truck. I've hit so many curbs. There's already road rash on the tires. If I go to him with a ticket, he's going to be like, ugh. So anyway, the nice fella, he just kind of, he laughed a little bit and was, you could tell he has a wife too and a truck that he doesn't want his wife driving. So,
1: so he, you lucked out.
2: He taught me. Yeah. So they put this little, have y'all ever seen that checked? The tent?
1: No, the window tinting. I don't know. I don't have.
3: I've never had one.
2: Oh, it's a thing. So you roll your window halfway up and then he clips this little box thing on the window. Like the window slides up in between it and it reads it. And so anyway, we're going to get an appointment with the tint shop. So
1: you
2: got
1: to change the window tinting.
2: All of it.
1: Oh, man.
3: Oh, man.
2: All of it.
1: Did Daniel say something like, you know, I've been driving this truck a long time and I never got pulled over and this was never pointed out before.
2: You know what? I took a picture of the lights in my rearview mirror and I just texted it to him and left it open-ended. And then we honestly haven't had a conversation about it, actually.
1: Oh, well, that should be fun.
2: I told him last night, I said, well, it was because of the tint, but it was just pure, I had zero control. And I was like, man, if I have to pay a lot of money for this, I'm going to cry.
1: I always think when they pull you over for something like window tinting, they're just having a slow day and figure, you know.
2: I rolled my window down and I said, I bet you thought you were pulling somebody over real cool, not a soccer mom.
0: Turn it up. Wake the fun up with Jeff Mudflap and the Gang.
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1: Let's see here. Did y'all hear? Did you check out all the Ella Langley we played this weekend on K-Triple-L?
2: Oh, it was awesome.
1: The whole album,
2: yeah.
1: Man, that was awesome. It was K-Triple-Ella all weekend. That was pretty cool. She has some really good. That whole album is so good. We listened to it all weekend. It was really awesome.
2: I saw something. I don't know if this is the time to bring it up.
1: Never stopped you before.
2: No,
1: so.
2: That's true. So, watching a game, softball game, and all of a sudden it switches to.
1: Was this extra innings of OU Texas?
2: Well, it was kind of. It was in the same game, but the TV just switched. I don't know what happened to it, but it switched to this thing where it was Air Guitar Nationals, and it was a guy dressed as. Not Elvis. He was dressed as Evel Knievel. He was the host. And there was Bigfoot. And then it had all these people doing air guitar. And I was like, holy cow. And it was a big deal. I mean, it was like about 100, 200 people just watching this thing. And
1: wow,
2: it was,
1: 100 or 200 people?
2: Well,
1: That's huge.
2: Well, I'm saying they're in this thing. And it,
1: well, I thought you were going to say it's huge. It's like,
2: well,
1: it's like
2: 80,000
1: people.
2: It was on ESPN.
1: Okay.
2: So it was broadcast live on there.
1: What day was this?
2: This was Saturday night.
1: Okay. Because Sunday, yesterday, I was watching that OU Texas softball game. And it went into extra innings. It was very exciting. You know, Texas was ahead. Then OU came back, tied it up. And then Texas went ahead.
2: And then they're
1: in extra innings coming down to the wire of the game. And they just shut it down and go to the NBA stupid talk show they do with Charles Barkley. And so
2: got, why'd they do that?
1: And so I had to scramble to ESPN Plus to find the rest of the game. And I tuned in right at the moment where Texas hit a home run, a walk-off home run.
2: Oh.
1: And, you know, which that sucked. But it was an exciting game, you know, and so we're sitting there watching it, and all of a sudden just, time for the NBA show. Sorry about you. Extra innings, very exciting game. Good luck.
2: Maybe it was like that on Saturday night, too.
1: It might have been.
2: So
1: it might have been some kind of a hard story, although, you know. You think the Air Guitar Nationals would be something they could say, look, guys, we'll carry this, but we are not interrupting anything to get to the Air Guitar Nationals, all right? We'll give you the time. You pay it. That's cool. We'll do it. But we might be a little late getting to you.
2: Yeah.
1: You'd think.
2: It was really bad. I mean, I couldn't believe what I was watching.
1: How many people could there possibly be around the country like, man, ESPN's carrying the Air Guitar Nationals. Dude, we got to tune in for that, man. I mean, really, seriously. I mean, the air guitar's fun to play air guitar, but is it a spectator sport that many people across America love? I don't know.
2: That's my whole point.
1: Yeah.
2: I mean, like, what just happened?
3: If you're playing air guitar, you have some supportive family members that are probably buying those tickets.
2: And you should have seen the people that were.
1: I can only imagine.
2: I mean, yeah, it's exactly what you thought it would be.
1: Hey, dude, watch this.
2: Yeah, watch this with the tight pants and.
3: How do we sign up?
0: Just remember, artificial intelligence is no match for natural stupidity. 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

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Holy cow, it's going to be warm. Enjoy it. It's the weekend. It's Jake Owen, Triple L.

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I'm sending you to Philly for Morgan Wallen and Ella Langley, baby. 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

Well, if you missed it, I was talking about the KLLL and Grime Scene Car Wash sending you to Philly from Morgan Wall and this guy, and Ella Langley. 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

to have George Strait and this little lady, Miranda Lambert. Ah, here in Lubbock. 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

Well, K Triple L and Grime Scene Car Wash are sending you, hold on to your seats, to Philly for the Morgan Wallen Ella Langley. Yeah, it's the Freedom, it's the Philly Freedom Flyaway, and it all starts Monday morning. 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
1: I was all but 22, I think, at the time. 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

Jason Aldean's new album, Songs About Us, wasn't named that just because Songs About Us is a song on the album. 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

Song American Idol finalist Hannah Harper got the surprise of her life. 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

Kenny Chesney's got no shoes, no shirt, no problems. But it is National Lost Sock Memorial Day. And so somewhere out there, there's a dryer living its best life with all of our missing socks.

Do you remember a couple of weeks ago where I told you I was going to ask the powers that be if we could give away a trip to see Ella Langley and Morgan Wallen? Well, I talked them into it. Tune in Monday morning for your first keyword at 8 a.m. and you just may be going to Philly.

0: The party of the summer is hitting Lubbock. Luke Bryan's Word on the Street Tour, June 12th. 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

Before Zac Brown was a full-time musician, he was a gourmet chef and he owned his own restaurant. I had no idea. After he sold his restaurant, he used the proceeds to buy a tour bus and he hit the road full-time with his band. That is crazy. I wish he would do a food truck in that bus. What do you think?

Jeremiah DeLoyne of Lubbock must be doing something right. He won a gift basket for a special mom in his life that includes prizes from Jay Hoffman, Riddison's Day Spa, The Luggage Shop, and MCM Elegante.

Luke Combs broke another attendance record at the University of Tennessee's stadium. There's actually a video going viral of him doing shotgun beer shots with Peyton Manning and Morgan Wallen. Surprise!

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being originally from Oklahoma, I honestly did not realize how big George Strait was. Then I moved to Texas. About 20 years ago, I attended a basketball game at the United Spirit Arena and made the mistake of saying, man, George Strait just needs to retire. I genuinely did not think I was going to make

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a kid, I asked for everything. I mean, toys, dresses, you name it. And I still remember my mom asking, why do you ask for so much? And I said, well, if I get half what I asked for, I figured I'm doing pretty good. Here's Dan and Shay with Say So on KLLL.

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My husband has started playing from the senior tees when we golf, and he's not even close to that status yet. So now he's basically teeing off from the same spot as me and the other women. So I told him if he's going to play from the women's tees, at least he could wear a golf skirt. Am I wrong? Let me know what you guys think about that. Here's Josh Turner.

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Honestly, that's emotionally mature, I think. Hearing

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My kids sent me flowers for Mother's Day this week, and they're absolutely beautiful. Bird of paradise flowers, roses, just so bright, tropical, and gorgeous. It's amazing how something that simple can completely make your day. Here's Megan Maroney with Beautiful Things on KLLL.

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We have partnered with Grime Scenes Car Wash to send somebody to Philadelphia to see Morgan Wallen and Noah Langley in concert. 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

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Georgia Line wrote this song as a tribute to the fans and the memories they made on the road together. Kind of wild now since they did split up after all. Makes the song a little more nostalgic. Here's Long Live on Pitch Below.

0: The party of the summer is hitting Lubbock. 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

0: Jeff Mudflap, the gang, Monday morning. 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

Kenny Chesney says his mom gave him love of music and life. That honestly explains why every song he sings feels like a summer vacation. Here he is on KLLL.

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0: 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Love you, Mom.
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